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0: very quiet with Mike Tomlin at the helm. But this was supposed to be Aaron Rodgers' coach. I mean, Aaron Rodgers was reportedly retiring and only decided to continue to play football because of Mike McCarthy. And now they're having this heated exchange, and maybe it doesn't mean anything. And people in football circles will tell you it doesn't mean anything, and we all get heated, but we know the history there. So we can't look away from it the same way that we would if this was player X and coach X. This isn't that. This is two people who have a very complicated history that we know
1: Rodgers
0: did not like each other.
1: Rodgers knows he's
0: going to
1: get caught on camera saying what he's saying. It also got caught on audio, but the point is he doesn't care.
0: He doesn't care.
1: He doesn't care.
0: He doesn't care. And also, he had that thing about one of his teammates. I mean, listen, Aaron Rodgers.
1: Oh, it was with Pittman last week.
0: Yes, with Pittman last night. Last week. Aaron Rodgers being a jerk, I'm not sure that's breaking news. And it seems like maybe he's still that.
1: Yeah. This is not a very good team. And Rodgers' performance has been fine. But like you said, he spent a lot of the game on his back. And he won't last the season if that continues. But my biggest takeaway is, this is a quarterback who does not have a ton of respect for his head coach.
0: I get why he's frustrated, but you're absolutely right. He knew the cameras were there. He knew that was going to get picked up the way that it did. Coming up next here, can Dabo Swinney and Clemson pull off the upset against Miami? We'll talk about it right here on ESPN Radio.
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0: Because don't forget, these schools right now have the $20 million, but it is currently capped. That comes from that settlement under that House v. NCAA case, where every school got the $20 million for the revenue sharing. You distribute that amongst your sports. That's already exists. That's already capped. So it's not as if there's already unlimited revenue sharing and there's some status quo that we're maintaining with no limits. The most marked difference is that your NIL deals can be whatever you want them to be, but they can't come from booster collectives. And that'll be the biggest difference, because right now we have all these booster collectives paying athletes for absolutely nothing in return and no services. In other words, Kawhi would have to actually plant the tree. You couldn't circumvent the salary cap for nothing. Coming up next, which NFL teams are in a must-win situation? This is College Football Campus Tour Friday night on ESPN Radio.
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9: I'm Ed Mankin, we start with news for the NFL. 49ers owner Jed York has been suspended for 6 games for violating the NFL's personal conduct policy. He was arrested in Ohio in August on suspicion of engaging in prostitution. The Rams' Aaron Donald is out for his team's game against the Eagles on Sunday because of a sore back. Receiver Puka Nacua will play after missing 2 games with hip and groin injuries. Why not Devontae Smith?

0: So Jonathan Zaslow might argue that both of those teams have a must win in that matchup at 1 p.m. on Sunday. I'm also going to pick a game that we could argue both of the teams have a must win matchup when the Packers take on the Tampa Bay Buccaneers at 1 p.m. Eastern. But I'll stick with the Bucs because Zaslow, they're at home. They're 2-10 in their last 12 games. They haven't covered a point spread in 12 straight games. That is a record in the Super Bowl era. And now an 0-3 team somehow has to go forth with an undrafted rookie or a practice squad journeyman at quarterback for maybe an entire month and try not to get the head coach Todd Bowles fired, whose seat is one of the hottest already in the NFL, where early in the season Baker Mayfield went down after he dislocated his thumb. And now their hopes and dreams rest on this undrafted Jalen Daniels, who none of us had ever heard of until now all of a sudden he's thrust into being the starting quarterback of the Tampa Bay Bucs.
1: I'm with you. I'll give you another one here. Must-win situation this weekend for the Los Angeles Rams. The Rams are 1-2.
0: Really?
1: They take on an Eagles team coming off their first loss of the season this week against Chicago. For all the hype around the Rams, and by the way, Aaron Donald's out this weekend. Aaron Donald's out this weekend. Yes, Puka Nacua is going to be back, but it's not as if the team has been struggling receiver-wise. Devontae Adams has seemingly turned back the clock the last couple of weeks, okay? But Aaron Donald's out this weekend. The Rams taking on the Eagles. If the Rams fall in this game, on the road, by the way, they drop to 1-3, all right? And
0: for
1: I understand
0: the team that everyone had as the hands-down Super Bowl favorite.
1: Right. Like I don't need, if the Rams drop to 1-3, I don't need to hear about Sean McVay talking about how he made a bad decision about when the team flew into Australia and that played a major role in losing that game to the Niners. No. If you fall to 1-3, it's because you're just not very good.
0: Right.
1: It's because the 49ers were a lot better than you. I don't need to hear about these excuses with the travel, okay? So the Rams, you can't fall to 1-3. This is a must-win game for them this week.
0: I don't know. Maybe there's a hangover from having to fly all the way to Australia and back.
1: No,
0: it's a 3-4 game hangover there for the Los Angeles Rams. I'm going to stick with that game as well. I'm going to go on the other side. So now we've covered multiple must-win for both teams games here in week 4 of the NFL season.
1: Oh, the old must-win versus must-win.
0: The must-win versus must-win only at week 4 of the NFL season. You mentioned the Rams are there in Philadelphia taking on the Eagles at 1 p.m. Eastern on Sunday. This Eagles team got exposed, Jonathan Zaslow, and they need to try to make a statement and show that despite what we saw against a 38-year-old third-string quarterback, Case Keenum, that the Philadelphia Eagles can solidify themselves this season and be the team that a lot of people projected them to be early in the season. I mean, even though they got off to a 2-0 start, it was a very shaky 2-0 start. And then what happened there against the Bears, barely scoring only 7 points against that team. It was embarrassing for Philadelphia. They need to try to make a statement here against the Los Angeles Rams.
1: Let's hear from Harry Douglas, host of Freddie and Harry. Of course, he was on Get Up. He'll tell you about the Eagles.
2: They lack an identity. We don't know if they want to be a run team, pass team. They started running the football very effectively last week, and then they got entirely too cute offensively. And now if you're not going to be, or you're going to be without Devontae Smith, you're already down Dallas Goedert. I don't think things are trending upwards for this Philadelphia Eagles football team. And y'all, let's be honest. They're lucky right now that they have 2 wins because they should have lost to the Tennessee Titans. I think things are trending downward right now for the Philadelphia Eagles.
1: I got another one for you here, Amber Wilson.
0: Go for it.
1: The Dallas Cowboys. This is a must-win game for the Dallas Cowboys. You and I are both high on the Cowboys going into this season. You and I think you did as well, believe that the Cowboys are going to win the NFC East. All right? We're into the Cowboys.
0: I'm rarely wrong, but every once in a while.
1: You can't drop to... by the way, Javon, save that clip right
0: every
1: there.
0: Every once in a while, it's possible.
1: It's so rare
0: there
1: you
0: yet.
1: Get her
0: calm
1: on the
0: down.
1: Record
0: everybody
1: saying
0: settle
1: that
0: down.
1: She's wrong sometimes.
0: I didn't miss
1: bookmark the clip and send it to me. I'm going to make it my ringtone.
0: It's still a TBD.
1: The Dallas Cowboys cannot drop to 1-3, especially when we're talking about they're facing a Texans team that does not look very good, okay? You also, if you're dropping a 1-3, you could drop a couple of games back already in what is probably going to be all season long a very competitive NFC East. The Cowboys, you play the Texans who have not won a game. You can't give them their first win. Must-win game for the Cowboys.
0: That's an interesting one. I like that one. I tend to agree with you. The Cowboys need to make a statement even more desperately. The Los Angeles Chargers need to make a statement. They're taking on the Seattle Seahawks.
1: That
0: is a 4:25 p.m. game on Sunday.
1: And I mean, the Seahawks, Chargers, they're coming off their first loss of the season. Super disappointing against Washington. You think the Seahawks are losing this game to the Chargers?
0: Right. No way. Nope. They're going to try to make an example out of the Chargers.
1: No, yeah.
0: And the Chargers are 0-3 on the season. It's embarrassing.
1: Have Mike McDaniel saying the offense is his fault.
0: Already fallen on the sword. Well, listen, I think it's a whole lot of people's fault. But we did think Mike McDaniel was going to be the savior for that team.
1: Yep.
0: And look at you now.
1: Yep.
0: Was he not good for our Miami Dolphins?
1: He was very good. And I think it was reasonable for us to believe, okay, if he was able to do that, what he did with Tua Tagovailoa, what's he going to be able to do with Justin Herbert? Like, that's a completely legitimate thought process going into this season. But we're in a spot now where they fall to 0-4. I mean, does Mike McDaniel make it through the season as offensive coordinator?
0: I don't know. You have to make it through a season, right? He certainly
1: disaster
0: wouldn't
1: disaster right now.
0: He wouldn't make it past this season.
1: And I'll tell you, something looks off about Harbaugh. It does. Like, I can't put my finger on it. I think Harbaugh is one of the best coaches in the league, which sounds silly right now, but something just seems off about Harbaugh this season. I don't know. I'll let you know when I can put my
0: finger on it. Okay, you put your finger on it. You report back to us, and then we'll discuss it. Make sure your finger is squarely on it. You're listening to College Football Campus Tour Friday night, powered by Bloom Energy. We are coming down the stretch. Coming up next, we have our NFL ESPN Radio Pick'em Challenge. 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We're on the clock right here on ESPN Radio.
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14: Hey, this is the Fat Jack. Another week of football in the books. How'd you do last week? 4-1 last Sunday for us. We had won Monday.

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1: Well, exactly, but they need to find a way to stop the run. So if they can play man and they can load the box, make Caleb Downs down, then maybe there's a chance they can stop the run. But we'll get to more on Joey Porter and the Cowboys. 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

0: Rosetta.
1: I'm Mia O'Brien. Three college football games on this fine Friday night. Let's begin with the biggest game of the James Franklin era in Blacksburg, Virginia. Virginia Tech opened this one on a 14-0 run, but Pitt has clawed back, even with starting quarterback Mason Heinschel out with a leg injury. Approaching the two-minute timeout in this ball game, a two-point affair. Pitt leads Virginia Tech 35-33. The new Ryan Field debuted in Evanston, Illinois tonight. Aiden Childs and the Northwestern Wildcats celebrating in style. They led this one 24-7 at the half. That's still the score with 6:55 to go in the third. Liberty and UDel in action over in Conference USA. This one has been all flames, and it has gone final 30-14. Liberty prevails over Delaware in Newark, Delaware. One WNBA playoff game tonight, 48 hours removed from their dramatic overtime win in Game 2. The Dallas Wings lead the Golden State Valkyries at Valhalla, and this one has gotten ugly. 55-42, the visitors in front.

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6: Alarm bells going off with each week passing as Drake May's struggles continue.
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6: The WNBA playoff semifinals are set. One deciding game three in the first round this evening. The Golden State Valkyries down as many as 16 at home, come all the way back to defeat the Dallas Wings 77-73. Gabby Williams led the way with 19 points. Veronica Burton with 16. Fresh off of a 45-point performance in Wednesday night's game two, Arike Ogunbowale dropped 30 for the Wings. Paige Becker's uncharacteristic held to 3 of 14 from the floor. We will keep you posted on the very latest from this one at Valhalla. A thriller in Blacksburg. Virginia Tech opened this Friday night ACC showdown on a 14-0 run, but Pitt clawed back even with starting quarterback Mason Heinschel watching from the sideline on crutches. Hokies missed what would be a game-winning field goal with 2 seconds left on the clock as the Panthers hold on for a 35-33 win to hand James Franklin his first loss in his Virginia Tech tenure. The new Ryan Field debuted in Evanston, Illinois tonight. Aiden Childs and the Northwestern Wildcats are celebrating in style. They lead Penn State 34-13 at the two-minute timeout. Liberty defeated Delaware 30-14. The NFL suspended San Francisco 49ers owner Jed York for 6 games and fined him $500K for violating the personal conduct policy the league announced today. And set your fantasy lineups accordingly. Jaden Daniels, Caleb Williams both will miss a second straight start. Puka Nacua expected to return this weekend for the Rams after a 2-game absence. Aaron Donald will not play against the Eagles. No Devontae Smith or Dallas Goedert in that game for Philly either. The Vikings ruled out Justin Jefferson with an ankle injury. Mike Evans officially questionable with a rib injury he suffered last week before the Niners. Nico Collins expected to return for Houston after a two-game absence.

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11: Neo O'Brien, the semifinals of the WNBA playoffs are set. In a win or go home game 3, the Golden State Valkyries trail by as many as 16 at home. But Gabby Williams and Veronica Burton power the Valks all the way back. They win their first playoff series in franchise history with a 77-73 win over the Dallas Wings. Arike Ogunbowale, another 30-point performance. Paige Beckers, though, held to 3 of 14 from the floor as the Wings season comes to a close. A thriller in Blacksburg, Virginia Tech open this Friday night ACC showdown on a 14-0 run, but Pitt clawed their way back, even with starting quarterback Mason Heichel watching this game from the sidelines. The Hokies missed a would-be go-ahead field goal with 2 seconds left on the clock as Pitt holds on for a 35-33 win and improves to 5-0 while handing James Franklin his first loss of his Virginia Tech tenure. The new Ryan Field debuted in Evanston tonight, and boy, oh boy, was it kind to the home team. Northwestern thumps Penn State 34-13 as you just heard here on Game Night on ESPN Radio. The Cats rushed for 414 yards on the ground. Elsewhere, Liberty defeated Delaware 30-14. College Game Day has made it official with the Indiana Fever season coming to a close last night. Caitlin Clark will be the guest picker tomorrow, and College Game Day is live from Iowa City for the first time since 2006. Coverage begins at 9 a.m. Eastern on ESPN. Countdown to Game Day begins at 8:30 Eastern on the digital networks of ESPN. Set your fantasy lineups accordingly, folks. Jaden Daniels, Caleb Williams, both are set to miss a second straight start. Tyson Bagent likely will get the start for the Bears against the Jets. Puka Nacua expected to return this weekend for the Rams after a 2-game absence. Aaron Donald will not play. No Devontae Smith or Dallas Goedert in that Rams-Eagles game either. The Vikings ruled out Justin Jefferson. Niners wide receiver Mike Evans questionable with a rib injury. Nico Collins will return for Houston. Game night rolls on right here on ESPN Radio. on the Monday edition of Unsportsmanlike with Evan Cohen, Chris Canty, and me, Michelle Smallman. Even though the Falcons and Saints are both 1-2, I'll tell you why the winner of this game will set themselves up for a playoff run. It's Unsportsmanlike, 6 a.m. Eastern, right here on ESPN Radio, ESPN2, and ESPNU.

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8: I'm Mia O'Brien. The semifinals of the WNBA playoffs are set. In a win-or-go-home Game 3, the Golden State Valkyries trail by as many as 16 at Valhalla, but Gabby Williams and Veronica Burton power the Valks all the way back as they win their first playoff series in franchise history with a 77-73 win over the Dallas Wings. Fresh off a 45-piece on Wednesday night, Arike Ogunbowale dropped a 30-burger. Paige Bueckers, on the other hand, held up to 3 of 14 shooting from the floor as Dallas' season comes to a close. An absolute thriller in Blacksburg, staring down the barrel of a 14-0 hole. The Pitt Panthers clawed their way back despite all the hoopla. James Franklin, the biggest game of his short era at the helm of this Hokies program. Virginia Tech misses a game-winning field goal with 2 seconds left on the clock as Pitt holds on for a 35-33 win to improve to 5-0 on the season. Aiden Childs and the Northwestern Wildcats opened the new Ryan Field in style. An absolute dominating performance over the visiting Penn State Nittany Lions, 34-13, in which the Cats rushed for more than 410 yards. Joseph Hyman with 2 of those rushing scores in that game. Liberty defeated Delaware 30-14. College Game Day has made it official. Caitlin Clark will be the guest picker tomorrow when Game Day is live from Iowa City for the first time since 2006. Coverage begins at 9 a.m. Eastern on ESPN. Set your fantasy lineups accordingly, folks. Jaden Daniels, Caleb Williams, both out this week. Tyson Bagent likely will be the starter for the Bears against the Jets. Puka Nacua expected to return. Aaron Donald, Devontae Smith, Dallas Goedert all out when the Rams face the Eagles. The Vikings ruled out Justin Jefferson with an ankle injury. Niners wide receiver Mike Evans officially questionable with the rib injury. And newly acquired quarterback Joey Porter Jr. expected to make his Cowboys debut against the Texans. Nico Collins expected to suit up in that one as well. Game night rolls on here on ESPN Radio.
9: Coming up on the Monday edition of Unsportsmanlike with Chris Canty, Michelle Smallman, and me, Evan Cohen, we'll recap a jam-packed football weekend, the divisional playoff rounds in Major League Baseball, as well as get you ready for a big matchup in the NFC South. 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
10: 2-2 on Smith, fighting off some pitches. 8 pitches.

0: being done, right, without Aaron Judge, even though, well, I would be more comfortable with him in the lineup, but that's just me. But they do have the pitchers to get it done as well. That's 6:30 Eastern, Yankees, Tampa Bay Rays, Garrett Cole, by the way, on the mound for New York. And don't forget about the Padres at the Brew Crew. Mizorowski, the Miz for the Brew Crew, 8:30 p.m. Eastern time. That's going to be a fun series, especially the way that the Padres, they pulled out the whooping stick against the Cubs.
1: Garrett Cole versus Drew Rasmussen is going to be a great series, or a great game, excuse me, a great pitching matchup in game one between the Yankees and the Rays. But Robbie Ray and the Miz, that might be the best pitching matchup you will see in the opening game, or openings, or any of the opening games in the divisional series.
0: And Fernando Tatis on the base pass is a problem. Right? He is a problem, just like I talk about PCA being a problem when he gets on the base pass. What Fernando Tatis was able to do in that second game against the Cubbies, steal second base and end up at home on a bad throw and went into the outfield. That dude is like the Tasmanian devil. That dude starts running and you can't even see. He's like a cloud of dirt that he's running in. He's incredible. So he could do it with his bat, obviously, but also on the base pass, he's a problem.
1: Well, I would say the bat has been the bigger development here in the last 3 months, Q, because he was swiping bases and he was hitting for contact and for power in the first 3 months of the season, but he wasn't lifting the ball.
0: Right.
1: He didn't hit a home run until late in the month of May. And so the fact that he has now rediscovered the long ball and now is once again a five-tool player, that's where Fernando Tatis, yeah, he's still one of the best in the game.
0: Absolutely. 8:30 p.m. Eastern time, first pitch, Padres at the Brew Crew. She's Mia O'Brien. I'm Q Myers. It's game night here on ESPN Radio. We've got a challenge, Mia. We've got a challenge. That's next on game night on ESPN Radio on the all-new ESPN app.
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5: 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James Cook ran the heck out of the ball. 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Overall, I mean, again, we win. A lot of smoke detectors going off right now. 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
7: Back to school season means backpacks, schedules, and busy mornings. But there's one thing a lot of families forget to plan for. What happens when school germs start spreading and someone gets sick? Joining us now is Dr. Peter McCullough with some smart ways to be prepared before the school year begins. So, Doctor, back to school is exciting, but it also seems to be the time of year that families start getting sick again. 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
8: Because people miss an opportunity, and that is to use nasal sprays and throat sprays twice a day preventively. 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
4: In college football, Pitt improves to 5-0 after Virginia Tech misses a 36-yarder, which would have won it. And Northwestern opened up its new stadium by stomping out Penn State in a Big Ten matchup. The Wildcats hit season highs with 413 yards rushing and 506 yards offensively overall. And in the WNBA, winner take all between the Valkyries and the Wings. The winner is off to the semifinals.
5: To make it a two-possession game, she got it. Four-point lead. Dallas out of timeout. Becker's across the timeline. The heave is off. Golden State has its very first playoff series win. The Valkyries take down the Wings in dramatic fashion.
4: That's what it sounded like on ESPN2. So the two-seeded Valkyries take down the seven-seed Dallas Wings. Valkyries guard Tiffany Hayes on what she saw from Gabby Williams late in that game.
6: Big shot Gabby. She's our dog. She's our leader. She the one we go to. And she showed you exactly why she is who she is. So we'll do it again and again, over and over. And we believe in her. And it's Gabby Williams. What you talking about?
4: Williams said she didn't have a great game, but had some big shots down the stretch. 19 points for her, including four boards. Here is Valkyries forward Gabby Williams on where her mindset has been through the playoffs.
7: Where has your mindset been at through these three games, whether it was the 36 against the Wings in game two or just what you were able to do tonight?
6: I love these situations. I love high-pressure situations. I think I'm best when I don't have a choice, but to be my best. So I like being put into that position.
4: 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The Browns Thursday night and that victory over Aaron Rodgers and the Pittsburgh Steelers propelled the Cleveland Browns to a 3-1 start this year and some early respect by many pundits.

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0: Northwestern blew out Penn State, and here's the touchdown in the second quarter to put them up 10. 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
1: Trips to the right, second down and 8 here at the 38-yard line. Here's Hyman again through the right side, 30. Cuts left, 25, 20, 15, 10, 5. Touchdown!
2: Number 3.
0: And in Winnipeg, the Bruins won in overtime. Here is the call of that winning goal on 98.5 The Sports Hub.
3: Neon, deflected pass. Pasternak's got it. Paterka joins him on the rush. Pasternak trying to flip one ahead. He's got Paterka coming down the middle, and he scores! J.J. Paterka, the overtime game winner! And the Bruins take it 4-3.
2: Number 2.
0: The Valkyries advance to the semifinals of the WNBA playoffs, and Gabby Williams' two-pointer late put them up for good. ESPN2 had the call.
4: Golden State with one timeout and their reset remaining. Dallas with just their reset left. Williams springs free. Her jumper is good. Golden State back in front, 1:17 to go.
2: Number 1.
0: And finally, it came down to the wire in Blacksburg, and Pitt was the team that remained unbeaten. The call on the Pitt Panthers radio network.
5: This will be Love's 36-yard field goal attempt. Tutton holding, Epling snapping from the right hash. Good snap. The ball is down. The kick is on its way. The kick is up and good.
6: Said no go. The Panthers win. A big upset in Blacksburg.
0: Oh, what a Friday it was. That was our top sound. Let's stick with some more hockey here on SportsCenter all night. In Dallas, Blues in control of the Stars. We go to period number 2.
3: Blues strip it loose in Broberg. Wide open net. They score! Dalibor Dvorsky. As the Blues caught Ottinger, who had fell to the ice. 2-0 St. Louis, 6:55 to play, second period.
0: That highlight heard on 101 ESPN. Blues blanked the Stars with a final of 4-0. There was only one goal scored between the Red Wings and the Rangers, and this was it.
3: Tolvanen, left wing side, finds a man, Will Cooley. Now Perreault pulls up, right wing circle, up top, Durzi, he scores! A blast from Sean Durzi, a power play goal, and the Rangers off to a torrid start, have the first 6 shots of the game, and get the first goal on the power play.
0: The call on 880 ESPN New York, Rangers hang on to win 1-0. In Vegas, Ducks pouring it on the Golden Knights, second period.
7: Behind the net, Mitrikov. Tries the near boards. Greer put this one off his blade, and it's kept in midair play by the Golden Knights. And finally, the Ducks can get it off the bench boards. Picked up in flight, though. Right side cutter. Gauthier should save. Rebound. Greer holds it on. It's still loose. Carlson on the follow-up. Makes it 4-0.
0: The call on Ducks stream. They hold on to win 4-3. 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
26: Back to school season means backpacks, schedules, and busy mornings. But there's one thing a lot of families forget to plan for. What happens when school germs start spreading and someone gets sick? Joining us now is Dr. Peter McCullough with some smart ways to be prepared before the school year begins. So, Doctor, back to school is exciting, but it also seems to be the time of year that families start getting sick again. Why does this season hit so many households?
27: Because people miss an opportunity, and that is to use nasal sprays and throat sprays twice a day preventively. These have been shown to reduce the common cold, flu, RSV, and other viral infections. But it has to be done twice a day on a regular basis.
26: What are some of the most common health issues that families run into once the school season does start?
27: The kids are back in school, they're coughing, they're sneezing, and they clearly spread viruses and other illnesses. 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
27: 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After routine preventive measures are taken, the last thing we want to do is have a child get so sick that they need to go into the urgent care or emergency room for IV antibiotics. We can use oral antivirals and antibiotics at home under the guidance of doctors through the guidebook and on telemedicine.
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0: Survive in advance. That's what the Valkyries did to beat the Dallas Wings. 19 points, 4 boards for Williams. She joined Angel Gray after the win.
1: Gabby, with George Lucas in the building, of course, the Force had to be with Valhalla tonight. Down 16 points. What exactly was going through your mind, through this team's mind, in order to have this comeback win?
3: We just... What up, George Lucas? That's pretty cool. We just try to keep our composure. We just kept talking to each other, stay together. I was not good tonight, but my teammates just kept telling me to keep my head up, and that allowed me to get going in the fourth.
1: We heard many conversations with you and Coach as well. You only had 2 points in the first half, 17, 19 actually, to finish this ball game, 17 in the second half. What was going through your mind about how you got into your flow state?
5: Not the NFL AD should be scared.
3: They just opened up everything for me, obviously. Y'all love to do it. Y'all love to do it. Y'all love to do it. Obviously, Dallas adjusted really well. Alicia Clark is one of the best defenders in this league. But my teammates got going, and that opened things up for me in the second half.
1: You mentioned your teammates, the chemistry for this team, everyone talks about amongst this league. Veronica Burton and Tiffany Hayes, the impact.
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7: Coming into a franchise of 110 games last year and winning 27, putting yourself in a position where you're probably 15 minutes away to go to the semis. 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First round pick, also our best perimeter defender. Shooter. And Lon Smith, our best interior defender. 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I'm extremely proud of that.
0: That was Dallas Wings head coach Jose Fernandez. Golden State will face the Las Vegas Aces in the second round beginning on Sunday. 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
13: The Tech
0: hosting.
12: Can the Giants survive
0: Panthers.
12: This becomes the question.
0: Look
12: at the Giants' upcoming schedule. Home versus the Titans and Cardinals on the road against the Commanders, who could also be without their quarterback.
0: The left side, and then home versus the Saints.
12: Getting to the 10.
0: On the road
12: down to the 5.
0: The Texans,
12: nice
0: and then the Philadelphia
12: the
0: Eagles. So all things considered,
12: Damon
0: it is a somewhat manageable
12: great
13: schedule.
12: Went out to his left and cut it back. And he did a little zig and a zag. And the freshman from Gwinn Oak, Maryland.
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15: Trials under center on second and goal. Aiden Childs sneaking for it off the left side into the end zone. Touchdown! Aiden Childs with the first touchdown in the new Ryan Field. And the Wildcats, with some history, extend the lead here in the first quarter.
0: They call on WGN Radio 720, and the ground game didn't stop there.
15: Trips to the right, second down and eight here at the 38-yard line. Here's Hyman again through the right side, 30, cuts left, 25, 20, 15, 10, 5, touchdown!
0: And if you thought to yourself, well, Penn State is going to stop the run at some point, no, no, no, it didn't stop there either.
15: And Childs will give it off. Kamalafe powers his way into the end zone. Touchdown. So Caleb gets the touchdown anyway. And now the Wildcats have put up 30 points. And they extend the lead here with a minute 13 to go in the third quarter. It's 30-7.
0: Northwestern set season highs with 413 yards rushing and 506 yards overall. Wildcats pound Penn State 34-13 in the first ever game at the new Ryan Field. All right, let's preview some of the big time matchups later on today. How about number 14, Iowa, hosting fifth ranked Ohio State? ESPN college football analyst Nick Saban, also a pretty good ball coach in his heyday on the Pat McAfee Show, says Iowa is his super dog matchup.
18: I'm going to tell these folks right here, this is an announcement that I should not make. I picked Iowa as my super dog for the game tomorrow.
19: Oh! Oh! Love it!
28: Oh! Wow.
29: They got a cover?
19: Whoa. Or win?
30: Don't ask a follow-up.
31: Yeah, shut up.
29: No follow-up. I didn't.
30: Let's go Hawks chance in Genius. Iowa City. College football is the greatest.
0: All right, so the Buckeyes will have to match up against Iowa in one of the best college football venues in the country, Kinnick Stadium. Here's Buckeyes head coach Ryan Day.
32: It's a very difficult place to play. You just see teams who go in there. And like you said, first off, you got just the environment in general. It's a loud environment, so we got to be able to handle that part of it. But this is a big opportunity for our team, I think, to go onto a tough road environment against a very good team and go get a win.
0: That one kicks off at 3:30 Eastern time today. How about number 16, Mississippi State, hosting number 7, Alabama, a matchup that began back in 1896. This will be the 109th meeting all time. Host of ESPN Radio's The Golics, Mike Golic Jr., says this could be the game of the weekend.
12: Mississippi State giving up, I think, over 400 yards in each of the last two games. I do worry about that. This offense for Kalen DeBoer right now. I mean, Ryan Coleman-Williams, who had been left for dead by so many people, gets the video game cover and then largely disappears last season. It seems to be factoring back into the offense again. The line looks better. There's a lot to like about this Bama squad here. I think this is going to be a really good game. I think we're going to see well quarterbacked moments from both, but I do think Alabama has what it takes to get it done and looks like an improved team for DeBoer.
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8: Hey, this is the Fat Jack. Another week of football in the books. How'd you do last week? 4-1 last Sunday for us. We had won Monday and

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13: Amber and Ian. Saints Lions for my daughter's 18th birthday gift. 2-minute warning. Mm-hmm. One possession game. We got a 7 o'clock flight. But she said we're good to go at the 2-minute warning.
14: Wow.
13: And now we're in the car. Mm-hmm. Now it goes to OT. 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
17: 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I'm Judson Richards. 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
1: Hey, this is the Fat Jack. Another week of football in the books. How'd you do last week? 4-1 last Sunday for us. We had won Monday

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0: opponents, double the amount of opponent points in terms of what they've done offensively. They have, they're averaging almost 200 yards rushing a game, allowing only 12 points a game, and forcing 5 turnovers, holding opponents to a very low third down percentage conversion rate. Particularly important to mention is their second half. They do a great job adjusting. In the second half, I don't believe they have a lot of touchdowns.
1: Now from Boston and Tate, here's Will Compton.
2: Here's what you got to watch for. It's how is Clemson going to defend Malachi Toney? We all know this is one of the best players in the country. And Malachi Toney, he feasts on man-to-man coverage. Clemson loves to play man-to-man coverage. They like to have a robber. They like to have a hole player, a rat player. What you want to watch for is if somebody, what we called it defensively, was double the star. So that hole player, that robber player, getting an extra set of eyes on Toney. Because if they do have a good game plan defensively for Malachi Toney, I do like the pass rush of Clemson. London Barrett will help both guys that can get after the quarterback. Because I'm not fully sold on Miami's offensive line yet. They had some leakage against a couple teams, Wake Forest in particular. So I'm going to go off the bus. I don't think it's going to be a splattering. Now, don't get me wrong. Do I think Clemson's going to win this game? No. However, this is where they make it interesting. It could be a lower scoring game. That's what you want to look out for.
1: Clemson, Miami, 7:30 Eastern time. That game will kick off and you can watch it on ABC. All right, coming up next, we will dive in the divisional rounds around Major League Baseball in the playoffs. What does Aaron Boone, the manager of the Yankees, expect from Aaron Judge? You'll hear from him next. 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
3: 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It's an SEC showdown in Knoxville. Tennessee came up short against top-ranked Texas in its conference opener. Now, the Vols look to bounce back as the 3-1 Auburn Tigers come to town. Coverage begins today at 3 Eastern, with kickoff at 3:30 Eastern on ESPN Radio. 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

0: They were great. They were a contender. We should be afraid of the Eagles because the defense is that fearsome. And I don't know why they are the opposite. It is stunning. It feels like perhaps a thing you can't quite solve. It feels like an investigation that I don't know if I can get to the bottom of, frankly.
1: So you think it's the Eagles against the Rams. And I agree that that's an important game. And I think the Rams, I've said this before, the Rams' schedule has been impossible geographically to this point. They start out in Australia. They go to sea level at Los Angeles. They go to altitude in Denver. And now they have to go across the entire country, play in Philadelphia where their body clock, it's 10 in the morning. So, you know, and everybody thought how great the Rams would be, and they may well be that great, but they haven't started out that great. But I'll disagree with you on this, and I will say the game that you got to have eyeballs on is Kansas City at Las Vegas. Because the Raiders are the most surprising team in the league. Not only are they both undefeated, because with Mahomes, you think Kansas City can be undefeated in the first three games. No, the Raiders, who were 3-14 last year, the Raiders are undefeated. They're 3-0. Can they possibly actually beat Kansas City if Mahomes is healthy? Can they cover the 4.5 points? I mean, to me, when the Raiders are good, the NFL is better. Okay, it's important. And for me, it's a throwback kind of situation where you had Hank Stram and Al Davis. I haven't felt this way about the Raiders and the Chiefs in a long time because the Raiders have been nothing. So I think it's a big deal.
0: Tony, Fernando Mendoza, the number one overall pick, has all of these endorsements and commercials. He may not see the field this season. That's how the Raiders shockingly are. And as a guy who does backup duty on a certain national program, I can relate to his frustration. But that is it. We are done.
2: How about that? 3-0 Raiders versus the 3-0 Chiefs in Las Vegas, 4:25 Eastern time on Sunday. Our top sound is next. 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
3: 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Coverage begins with the White Sox at the Guardians at 12:30 Eastern, followed by the Braves at the Dodgers. Then it's the Yankees at the Rays, and finally the Padres at the Brewers. 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
7: we are at a sold-out Yankee Stadium. The Yankees could close the series out, and the Red Sox are trying to extend it to a Game 3. Driven deep to right field. Abreu back on the track at the wall. See ya! A home run for Garcia.
8: We just continue to play our game.
7: High fly ball, right field to deep. Abreu back. He's on the track. He's at the wall. He leaps. See ya! A three-run home run for Bellinger. And the Yankees have broken it open. That'll do it. They sweep the arch-rival Red Sox out of the playoffs.
6: We are through the wild card round and on to the divisional series. AL East foes, the New York Yankees, and now will be the Tampa Bay Rays. They will meet up for a five-game series. Will the Bronx Bombers have their biggest star? Here's Yankees skipper Aaron Boone.
9: We'll see. He'll be working out today. He hit again live yesterday at Yankee Stadium. He's doing more today, I think, over at GMS and here. So, we'll make those calls probably later tonight.
10: And Aaron, has he run the bases yet?
9: I don't know if he's run the bases. He started running.
10: Do you need to see him run the bases before you could consider carrying?
9: No, sometimes running the base, like, they replicate things in other ways. So, I'll the trainers obviously will play a big part in this. As the day unfolds, we'll see where we're at and what it potentially looks like for the series.
6: So Aaron Judge, still an unknown. This we do know, who will get the ball for game one for the Yankees. Aaron Boone will give it to right-hander Gerrit Cole. Not a hard decision, says Boone.
9: Carlos was in the mix for every game in the wild card series too. So, I mean, that's just how good we feel about where Carlos is with our four guys that we're obviously going to lean on here in the postseason. So, yeah, I mean, it was a conversation, but you know, an easy one for me once Garrett didn't pitch and that wild card was lined up here. We like him here and like him obviously kicking off the series for us and excited to give him the ball. But Carlos could, you know, probably slide in one of the home games.
6: Let's hear from the game one arm. Gerrit Cole is looking forward to pitching at Tropicana.
11: It's a nice surface overall, and the game always starts on time, which, you know, having played like five doubleheaders this year, you know, you can, some years you appreciate more than others, I guess. But overall, the environment is consistent. I think any pitcher kind of enjoys playing here in that regard.
6: It's good to always start on time. As for the 98 win, Tampa Bay Rays with the league's 28th highest payroll, here's Rays manager Kevin Cash on potentially facing the Yankees with or without Aaron Judge.
12: I look at Aaron Judge as being the best player in our sport when he's right. I mean, you got Unicorn and Shohei Ohtani. We don't see him very often. And then you got Aaron Judge. So it's different. I mean, the game planning, we haven't seen too many games with him not in it. It was a little odd going up to Yankee Stadium and not seeing him in there, but they have a very good lineup. They've been very good without him. I think it's incredibly impressive, the offensive success that they have had missing the best hitter in our sport.
6: Rays and the Yankees get going at 6:30 Eastern time. Another division round matchup falls within the same division as well. The Cleveland Guardians and the rebirth Chicago White Sox. Guardians manager Stephen Vogt on the divisional matchup.
1: I think there's familiarity there, and they have it with us, you know, and so this is three straight years where we've been fortunate to get to the postseason and found our way into playing a divisional opponent, which, you know them well, you've played them a lot. There's a little bit of a rivalry there because all 3 years it's kind of been that's who you've been racing with to get in. And so there's emotion, there's a lot of things that make this series really exciting. And but I do think it's there's no secrets. There's no secrets. We know them. They know us. And so it's just go out and execute. Let's see who can win three games before the other team.
6: White Sox and the Guardians in Cleveland at 1 o'clock Eastern time. You got the Dodgers matching up against the Braves. Here's Dodgers manager Dave Roberts on Facing Atlanta.
13: What makes a team like that dangerous is they've already been in the fight. They've already got their intensity up. They can manage emotions. They've come out of the series with some momentum coming out of winning a series. The advantage for us is we have an opportunity to not let their pitching staff come up for air. And how do you do that? You have to exhaust the starter tomorrow. You have to get in their pen and you have to have them deploy arms as soon as possible and get that carousel going and continue to beat starters, and then you can suffocate them. But if you sit back and let that starter go six or seven innings, that now resets Penn and it changes the dynamic of a series.
6: First pitch, 4 p.m. Eastern time in Los Angeles. We'll take a look at NFL Week 4 next. 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
5: An epic battle between undefeated teams. I'm Chris Smith. Pittsburgh trailed 14-0, but scored 21 unanswered points to come from behind. But Virginia Tech had some magic of their own with a safety and a TD in the fourth quarter to cut the lead to just two. And with 2 seconds left on the clock, the Hokies looked for the game winner.
6: This will be Love's 36-yard field goal attempt. Totten holding, Epling snapping from the right hash. Good snap. The ball is down. The kick is on its way. The kick is up and good.
7: No he good. Missed no. it. No.
6: And the official said no go. The Panthers win. A big upset in Blacksburg.
5: The call on the Pitt Panthers radio network. Pitt holds on for the 35-33 victory over Virginia Tech, despite losing starting QB Mason Heitschel with a leg injury in the second half. Panthers 5-0 for the second time in 3 years.

0: is taken care of. They're the team behind our team. With gusto, we stay rooted and give Oakland the love it deserves. 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

0: If the White Sox were to somehow get to the World Series, doesn't the Pope have to come and throw out a first pitch? Like, Pope Leo is a legitimate White Sox fan.
1: Yeah, I don't know exactly how the Vatican feels about that. I'll go to my sources. Buster, you're going to have
0: Pope.
1: To lean. But, Buster, you're going to have to lean into sources you've never spoken to before in order to get us that answer, Buster. Only with us. All right, from the Pope to the Miz, Buster. Last thing, we've got a guy throwing 105 miles an hour against the Padres tonight. How excited are you to see Mizrowski in his first playoff start?
0: Man, this is, you know, each of the series is intriguing, but I think this one is like the super heavyweight bout because you've got baseball's best team from the regular season, the Brewers, who won 103 games versus the hottest team in baseball, the Padres, who are 43-18 since July 24th. That's 114 win pace. You know, they dominated their first round series against the Cubs. And that is the big question for me in this series. Can the Miz and Logan Henderson, the Brewers starter in game two, can they slow down this Padres team, which is playing with so much momentum? And they want to go into San Diego in games three and four in a good spot because, man, Petco Park, that has a home field advantage. And I would suspect, I had a general manager, you know, during the course of the year tell me, that when you put the Miz in the postseason this year in a high adrenaline moment, you know, a chance to, you know, push the Brewers through and go for the first championship in organization history, he predicted we might see 107 miles per hour from the Miz. They're going to need everything they can from him.
1: Okay, fine. I'm in front of my television and my ESPN radio for that series. Buster only with us. We asked him, Lance, to be a doctor today. We asked him to be a meteorologist today. We asked him to be a religious expert today. Buster wearing many hats in this appearance on Hammer and Emmett on ESPN radio. Thanks, Buster. Enjoy the series.
2: Thanks, Buster.
0: All right, guys. Take care.
1: All right, thanks. Coming up next, if you have seen Caitlin Clark play live, we want to hear from you. We're going to get caller bingo started by talking about the guest picker today in Iowa City for Ohio State and Iowa. 888-SAY-ESPN if you want to play. That's 888-729-3776. You have to have seen Caitlin Clark play either in college or with the Fever live. Hammer and Emmett continues. Lance Meadow in for E on ESPN Radio and the ESPN app.
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0: how concerning was their struggle in the win over Northwestern last Friday night?
1: Yeah, I don't think Kirsten Gatti, I wouldn't say Kirsten Gatti wasn't concerned. I don't think he was surprised. And I think he might feel a little bit validated after we all saw what Northwestern did to Penn State last night, that that was just the kind of game he was expecting. Physical, punishing, you know, a game that might have left his running back room, frankly, a little bit beaten up, which is a storyline going into tonight. And a game where Indiana wasn't perfect. You know, Cignetti kind of had a laundry list of complaints when he did his weekly Monday news conference this week. But also a game where Indiana maybe did, like Iowa last year, have to kind of find a way in a tight game late as a relatively new team together, something that I think Cignetti feels like he can build on.
2: Zach, based on the dynamics that you just laid out, they get a struggling Rutgers team, it goes without saying, drop their first three, their lone win is over Howard. How beneficial do you think it is for Indiana that they're coming off a tight affair against Northwestern so that Kurt Cignetti's team is a little bit more refocused going up against a team that really has nothing to lose today?
1: Yeah, I mean, I think it certainly helps just in the sense that Indiana's kind of got to start launching the plane here a little bit. You know, after Rutgers, they go to Nebraska, then Ohio State at home, then they go to Michigan, not in the too distant future after that. They've got USC at home and then Washington on the road in back-to-back weeks. The back half of the schedule was always going to be more difficult for Indiana. I think we could all recognize that. And I don't think anybody's taking Rutgers lightly. I think Kurt Cignetti, you know, saw a lot of stuff that maybe had his attention that Rutgers was doing offensively against Southern Cal a couple of weeks ago. But I think everybody also understands that the season is only going to get kind of more serious and more intense here in the next few weeks. And tonight has to be, I think, about winning and continuing to improve and continuing to just kind of find things like Josh Hoover's comfort level, maybe some defensive alignments and arrangements of personnel that you feel really good about going forward. Just stuff that Indiana can really start to kind of feel like are pillars for this team to build on as it gets into October.
0: All right, that's Zach Osterman, Indiana and Rutgers tonight. Zach, appreciate the time jumping on campus with us. Lance, as you go through some of these conferences, try to sort out here, as we hit this point of the season, who we think is in and who we think is out when it comes to the playoff. We're getting close to the halfway mark of the college football regular season. You know, I know Indiana certainly would make it if the season were to end today, but with that schedule that they've got in front of them and the way they've played, do you think Indiana is a playoff team or not?
2: I think they're a playoff team. I also think, let's not be naive, even though it is a separate season, they would have to be crazy, Hammer, if the committee left out the defending national champions, just from a pure storyline standpoint. And I'm not saying that I support that cause, but they're human beings at the end of the day, and they think about ratings, and they think about narratives. So that's going to bode well for them, regardless of, to your point, how tough the schedule becomes. But even though it hasn't been a monster group of teams, I think to Zach's point, who we just spoke about,
0: yeah,
2: you're wanting to see today them start to all of a sudden get it to register so that that juggernaut all of a sudden comes back to the forefront once they start playing what I like to call the meat and potatoes of their Big Ten slate.
0: Well, their running back room is crushed. Their quarterback has been really up and down. You know, Fernando Mendoza is not walking back through that door, as they like to say, and we'll see how Josh Hoover can evolve as the season goes on. As I look at this playoff setting, you know, first of all, I'm hard to believe that Notre Dame wouldn't make it this year, just given their schedule. You know, they got to win the games they have, but they play one real difficult game in Miami. They also have BYU. I think they'd have to lose both to miss out on the playoffs, and I don't think that's going to happen. Texas already has the win over Ohio State, Lance, so they have margin for error to me to be able to lose some games, still get in. Georgia looks like a playoff team, and I think Miami's a playoff team, and then I think Ohio State and Indiana are in. And then so we'll start to see where this starts to get interesting to me is with Alabama. You know, if they lose today against Mississippi State, how that would change things. Florida is 4-0, Lance, and they've got a big win over Ole Miss already on their schedule. Good look for John Summerall to potentially make it. Ole Miss has a couple big wins on their schedule. They've already beaten Louisville and LSU, even though they have a loss. Like, the credibility that they have in the bank is big. So I'm looking at the back end of this. You have a, you know, Power Six school that's going to make it. Like, I don't know how many spots even really are going to end up for grabs. I feel like I can tell you probably eight of the teams who are likely to make the college football playoff.
2: Well, Georgia and Texas, I know we could say pencil in. I think Penn is pretty much safe. I think Indiana's in good position once again because they're the defending national champs. Ohio State's on rocky grounds, especially if they slip up against Iowa today. I still think it's a relatively open field, Hammer. I don't know necessarily if I would go so far to say that eight, I would guarantee, are going to get in, because here's the other thing. We have not played the majority of conference play. Remember, they start out, and this is what I despise, and I'll say that strongly about college football. We waste the first 2 to 3 weeks of the schedule. We should be immediately playing conference games. There's too many teams in conferences to begin with. We should not be sacrificing the first few weeks of the season. So it's hard to get a read, my point is, on most of these teams if they have yet to be actually challenged within their conference.
0: Lance, I think that's true, and also we have to fund Kent State's athletic department somehow.
2: So
0: they have to go play Ohio State.
2: Yes, I overlooked that.
0: So, yeah, I mean, Kent State volleyball is important, and we have to make sure that those scholarships are available. Folks, coming up next, we're going to continue to play Caller Bingo, and I hope my voice is able to hold up because, boy, in the middle of that segment, it got pretty rough. We have plenty of undefeated teams left. You know, we just went through some of them. I can't believe Florida's undefeated. Alabama's undefeated. We have a matchup of undefeated because Mississippi State is undefeated. We want you to call next if you or your kid is playing on a team that is currently undefeated. The next segment is undefeated team talk only. 888-SAY-ESPN, 888-729-3776. We don't care if it's an undefeated lacrosse team, a soccer team.
2: Pee-wee football.
0: Yeah, swim team that is done. And obviously all the flag football and the pee-wee teams. But they can have had a loss. One loss. We will run you immediately off of this next segment.
2: Even the Kent State volleyball team, by the way, too, counts. But go ahead.
0: But again, I don't know that they're undefeated. 888, I haven't looked. 888-SAY-ESPN, 888-729-3776. 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
3: 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Tennessee came up short against top-ranked Texas in its conference opener. Now, the Vols look to bounce back as the 3-1 Auburn Tigers come to town. 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
6: This is it, Hank Brown, a defining Iowa moment. Can he snatch it?
7: One play for the ball game. Brown straight back, throws to the corner of the end zone. Caught! It's caught! Touchdown, Iowa!
8: Oh, my God! 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Western Michigan and the top of the ball world! Iowa has your back!
9: Iowa has your back!
10: Is this heaven? No, it's Iowa! In heaven, there's no beer! A euphoric, impossible win over Michigan. But a bigger challenge arrives in the heartland today as Ohio State comes calling. You know, if you had an early Iowa caucus, voters most places would be leaning hard to the Buckeyes. But in this little slice of heaven, we've seen many a juggernaut fall victim to a landslide decision. October brings games everywhere, an epic quarterback showdown. Is iconic. They don't just run out wildly. They are together. They're strong. They swarm. They come out with a relentless pace. And you know you're in for a full day's work in Iowa because the Hawkeyes, like college game day, back in black. It's been too long, and I'm glad to be back.
11: Game day in Iowa City for Ohio State and Iowa. It's going to be a scene.
12: Davis, Lance, as we open college game day for the first time in Iowa City in a couple of decades. He said it's been too long. Look, they're underdogs. You know, they don't have the skill position firepower that Ohio State does. But they have beaten the Buckeyes historically at Iowa before. Now, usually in a night game, and this is 3:30, so maybe it'll end under the lights. Ohio State is a double-digit favorite, rightfully so. But Iowa's got all the momentum coming off of that huge Hail Mary win over Michigan that was some karma for the Wolverines last week. I'm Aaron Goldhammer. He's Lance Meadow. As we get you ready for the week of college football on Hammer and Emmett on ESPN Radio, we're on the ESPN app. We're on SiriusXM Channel 80. We are presented by Progressive Insurance. Lance, let's also listen as Pat McAfee got the crowd a little fired up just a few moments ago. They were getting excited outside of Kinnick Stadium.
13: We've been across the South for the first few weeks of college game day. It's great to get up here to the North, to the Big Ten country, and I-O-W-A-I-O-W-A-I-O-W-A-I-O-W-A-I-O-W-A-I-O-W-A-I-O-W-A-I-O-W-A-I-O-W-A-I-O-W-A-I-O-W-A-I-O-W-A-I-O-W-A-I-O-W-A-I-O-W-A-I-O-W-A-I-O-W-A-I-O-W-A-I-O-W-A-I-O-W-A-I-O-W-A-I-O-W-A-I-O-W-A-I-O-W-A-I-O-W-A-I-O-W-A-I-O-W-A-I-O-W-A-I-O-W-A-I-O-W-A-I-O-W-A-I-O-W-A-I-O-W-A-I-O-W-A-I-O-W-A-I-O-W-A-I-O-W-A-I-O-W-A-I-O-W-A-I-O-W-A-I-O-W-A-I-O-W-A-I-O-W-A-I-O-W-A-I-O-W-A-I-O-W-A-I-O-W-A-I-O-W-A-
12: Quite a scene. Lance, I don't know if you know this story, but the visitors' locker room at Kinnick Stadium is a famous place that they have painted pink because they think that psychologically you just are weaker when you see the pink color as you're getting dressed. Is there a way, if you were Ryan Day, would you prepare for the pink in the locker room today, or is this not even a concern?
0: So what are you saying? You tape your own locker room up with the color pink so that visually they get adjusted to it and used to it? I guess I'm not a big believer in general. First of all, I'm not superstitious. I don't buy the fact that there are forces outside of X's and O's that decide sporting events and results. So you are never going to convince me that whatever fans come up with concoction-wise, historically, archival, whatever you want to talk about, has any influence or brings down the opponent because they're in the vicinity of the color pink. I never heard of such a ridiculous thing. I'm sorry.
12: The last time game day was there, Troy Smith was playing quarterback at Ohio State, and it was the Buckeyes that visited Kinnick Stadium. They have a number of major traditions, of course. Also, you're going to see at the end of the first quarter of every home game, everyone inside the stadium turns away from the field and looks at the University of Iowa Family Children's Hospital, which this is one of the coolest traditions, I think, in all of sports. And everybody on the field waves up to the kids that are in the hospital, and they wave down to everybody because there's a little platform where from the hospital, Lance, you can look down and actually watch the game. The hospital is like connected to the stadium. And so it's a very cool moment after the first quarter for both teams to participate in. And I'm glad that that's going to get highlighted because it probably doesn't get enough run as a great college football tradition.
0: That's a really neat setup, and kudos to whoever came up with that layout. I think it's a great way to tie in the excitement of college football with certainly an important cause that I could get behind. I can't get behind this psychological tactic and warfare.
12: This is the legendary Hayden Fry. Come on. In 1980s, he said he thought that the color pink would subdue opponents. You know, silver, black, bright white, those are colors that get you psychologically ready to play. You see that pink, and I think you're already down 7-0 when you walk into the locker
0: room. But see, here's where I have a problem. If you're a player and you were telling me, if I'm a coach of a team and a player walks up to me and says, "Coach, I cannot get amped up for a game because of the pink wall to the left of me," then my response would be, enter the transfer portal, because I'm finding somebody else to take your spot on the depth chart. Okay, Hammer? I mean, that's how I operate.
12: Look, can you tell me one team in professional sports who has pink as one of its significant colors? I don't even think, what, Hawaii, the Rainbow Warriors? I can't find one. There's no NBA team. There's no NFL team that's based in pink. The Buccaneers, like the orange creamsicle, is sort of pink-ish. There's a reason why nobody goes with pink. It's just not an intimidating color in any way.
0: Well, I would argue that, and I'm not necessarily running with that there's validity and truth behind this, but I think pink is considered a feminine color. Isn't that fair? So wouldn't that be a reason why a male professional team wouldn't necessarily adopt that color scheme?
12: What about a No WNBA team is prominently featuring pink either. Like, it's anybody who plays sports. Nobody wants to be weak. Everybody wants to be ferocious and play with a bunch of energy. And I
0: heard of pink being associated, though, even from a female perspective, as weak. I never heard of it. For example, wait a minute. When you put on a suit or a shirt and tie, you're going to tell me you've never worn maybe a pink shirt or a pink tie?
12: I would. And also, okay, we're going to see in the NFL all month. Also, it's crucial catch month. And so we'll put on pink to honor
0: cancer. But I'm talking about a non-health cause. Yeah. Meaning if you were picking out an outfit and you had a pink shirt or a pink tie, I would put that on regardless of any association.
12: It has created quite a home field advantage, and we'll see how the scarlet and gray overcome the pink in a 3:30 kickoff this afternoon. Bunch of other big games. There's a big noon game between Alabama and Mississippi State, a great quarterback matchup. We will talk about that next.
0: Plus, and the color scheme, too.
12: We've got another caller bingo topic we've got to get to as we get you ready for the week of college football on Hammer and Emmett. As we get ready.
1: 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Tennessee came up short against top-ranked Texas in its conference opener. Now, the Vols look to bounce back as the 3-1 Auburn Tigers come to town. 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

0: sport to keep things interesting. So I would not be disappointed just from a pure entertainment storyline standpoint if the Dodgers do get back to the World Series. And the other thing is, I think the Dodgers have shown there are some issues perhaps on the offensive side of the ball than in previous years. Their pitching looks great. Hopefully that unit stays healthy. I do think they have enough depth and substance to get them back there.
1: Geez.
0: I just wonder whether or not the scoring of the runs could be at the same rate that we've seen in recent history.
1: I mean, they're not going to have Ohtani pitch, and they need Ohtani healthy for their offense. Yep. And it's clear that he's just not, and he's going to be playing at about 75% as we go through this playoff run. All right. We are looking for graduates of the University of Iowa. Game day is live right now and wild scene right now on the campus in Iowa City. For the Buckeyes and the Hawkeyes a little bit later this afternoon, 888-SAY-ESPN. Scott in Cincinnati claims to be an Iowa grad. Let's vet this out. What's up, Scott? You're on with Hammer and Emmett on ESPN Radio. Scott?
0: Scott is a man of very few words. Oh,
1: all right. Hold on. We'll give him another chance. I know sometimes those cell phones in Cincinnati aren't the best. Go ahead, Scott. What do you got?
2: How you doing, fellas?
0: We're doing well, Scott. We're getting a little bit of an echo, so we'll see whether or not your phone operates. Yeah, we're hearing ourselves back on a loop.
1: Do me a favor. Turn your radio down if you can, or get us off of a speakerphone. We're going to give him one more chance. I'm feeling patient and generous this morning here.
0: He's got two strikes, okay? This is a check-swing opportunity.
1: All right, one last time. Scott, go ahead.
2: Go ahead. How you doing, fellas?
1: No, that's it.
0: You swung all the way. The first thing we hear back is Hammer on Rewind. I mean, we love our voices, you can tell, but we don't love them that much where we need to be in an echo chamber for the remainder of the program.
1: Fair. I mean, the two strikes was one thing. I try to be generous with our audience. The third strike, for the sake of everyone, look, and now we got to find somebody else who's a graduate in some way of the University of Iowa. Let's see if Carson in Iowa has a better connection and joins us on Hammer and Emmett on ESPN Radio. What's up, Carson?
3: I'm here. Hopefully no echo.
1: No echo. You sound loud and clear. When did you graduate?
3: I graduated 2012, and I'm actually in the graduate program right now as well.
1: And are you in Iowa City today? Are you going to the game?
3: No, I wish. I'm on my way to a NFL flag football game, youth football game right now.
1: All right. Well, what are you studying?
3: Listen to the radio, see what's going on.
1: What are you studying in graduate school?
3: Doing the MBA program.
1: All right. So you get your master's in business, and appreciate you calling in. He's going to the flag football game. And then, Lance, there's so many students at Iowa. There must be some sort of ticket lottery. You can't get a ticket to every game. Maybe an undergrad can, but I'm guessing graduate students, you'd have to pony up, in order to really get your full season ticket and try to secure, this a game against Ohio State a little bit later on this afternoon. It is one of the bigger games in the history of Iowa football. It's funny, Kirk Ferentz is seen as a coaching legend, Lance. Getting to the playoff, I mean, I don't know that it's too much to ask. I know people love their offensive and defensive linemen. There's a great track record of tight ends, at Iowa. But Ferentz has always been good. He's got a job there for life, right? But it would be fun to see them be able to crack into the postseason and really be able to make a real run at something.
0: Well, it's always great to get new blood into the college football playoff. And to your point, he's been a staple of this landscape forever. It's just a matter of, once again, can their defense hold up against Jeremiah Smith? And yes, I do think it's as simplistic as that. Can you force Ohio State to rely on other weaponry in this game? If they can do this, they certainly have the personnel that could keep this game at least in the ballpark where you're not shouldering the load now on your offense. But you could do it for a drive. You could do it for another drive. Can you do it for four quarters?
1: Right. I mean, Lance, one thing to double team, I might even consider triple teams. Like I would make someone or something else beat me.
0: You have to.
1: You cannot let him go for four touchdowns like you did last week. All right, Scott in Cincinnati is on, and he wants to make amends. Now, he's already struck out. The first strikeout of the division series was Scott in Cincinnati. But we're going to give him one more opportunity. Apparently, he's pulled over, and he's begged Mikey C for one more try here. What's up, Scott?
4: How you doing, fellas?
1: You are locked, and you sound clear and clean, and you are our hero. Scott, when did you graduate from Iowa?
4: 87.
1: So were the pink locker rooms around in 87? Not yet, right? Hayden Fry hadn't come up with that?
4: No. He painted the locker rooms pink when he got there.
1: Oh, so this has been going on for a long time.
4: Yeah, it's not about a ferocious color. Pink, psychologically, is a very calming color. It's a pale pink.
1: That's right, and that's why you don't want a ferocious color. Thank you, Scott, for color analysis, Lance. You want the pink because you're going to be relaxed. You're going to be a step behind when the game starts. We'll see if it affects Ohio State. Coming up 3:30 this afternoon, and coming up next, there are good takes, there are bad takes, and then there are the worst takes of the week. I'm Aaron Goldhammer, Lance Meadow, Hammer and Emmett on ESPN Radio and the ESPN app.
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9: 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A lot of smoke detectors going off right now. 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

0: risk. I mean, I understand what he's saying. I guess it's familiarity versus them having a little bit more sleep and having a little bit more lenient of a schedule. So we'll see how it works out for them today. What's interesting, it's not as if these guys are staying in their own beds. You know, they're still staying at the team hotel in Tuscaloosa. So either way, you're uprooted, you're in a hotel, you're kind of dealing with those things. Is it the familiarity of the hotel in Tuscaloosa versus Starkville? Is it that much of a marked difference? It's an interesting thought by Kalen DeBoer, that's for sure.
1: And again, if they get off to a slow start, is it because of the early morning bus ride, or is it because, yeah, they've been getting off to slow starts multiple times this season? 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She's Amber Wilson. I'm Jonathan Zaslow. Coming up next, from Alabama's current coach to the news made by their former coach this week. 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
4: Josh Allen and the Bills look to remain undefeated when they welcome in the AFC East rival Patriots.
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6: 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Gave us an opportunity to go make some plays. James Cook ran the heck out of the ball. DJ converted on some good third downs. Overall, I mean, again, we win. A lot of smoke detectors going off right now. 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
1: 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I'm Jonathan Zaslow. She's Amber Wilson. Good to have you aboard. We are at home this week, all right? We are back on the road next week, though. It's almost, we don't like being at home. We like being on the road. We like being a part of all the atmosphere. But knowing that next weekend, the College Football Campus Tour brings us to Gainesville. That gives us something to look forward to, Amber.
0: I might be in my house this week, but next week I am home, Jonathan Zaslow, for that Gators game, South Carolina, for at the Gators.
1: Homecoming.
0: I mean, is Shane Beamer going to be the coach there? Is Lenora Sellers going to be the quarterback there? There's a lot to talk about in terms of the future. We will do that a little bit later today as well.
1: It is homecoming. It is Gator ground next weekend. Both of us are very excited to be going back to the University of Florida. But let's talk about what's been a big conversation over the last few weeks, and especially this week, where Nick Saban once again took his talents to First Take in New York City to talk about the Protect College Sports Act. Now, the federal bill aimed at reshaping the college sports industry took a major step toward becoming law on Monday night when the Senate overwhelmingly voted 77-22 to pass it. Now, Amber, can you explain to me? We're both lawyers here.
0: No, we're not.
1: I'm not a lawyer. Why is it so much easier to get something like this through the Senate as opposed to the House?
0: Well, it's not easy to get it through, frankly, either of the legislature divisions. However, it's going to be a little bit easier through the Senate. They had a little bit more homogenous going through the Senate already. Now they're talking about the amendments that they need to make. Apparently the Senate, even after passing it, has been calling the House and saying, hey, maybe you guys should consider such and such. And so this is the problem with trying to get this bill passed generally, is you have a lot of legislators and they have a lot of different interests. They're trying to represent a lot of different powerful people, and in doing so, there's a lot of things that a lot of people care about that they're trying to get put into this thing, and that has been the roadblock before, and it remains being the roadblock. We're still a long way from this actually becoming law, but it's notable that it got its way all through the Senate and that it got approved in the Senate. We have a long way to go before it's actually passed through the House.
1: Well, let's hear from Nick Saban from his appearance this week on First Take why he is in support of the Protect College Sports Act.
14: We needed to put some guidelines on all this, and I think that this does that. If you asked an NFL owner, if everybody was a free agent every year, how could you do business? He said, well, I couldn't. If you didn't have a salary cap, how could you do business? Oh, we'd go broke. That's the same thing that's happening in college sports. It was a runaway type of financial situation. I'm all for players making money. They're going to make a significant amount of money in this. They still have name, image, and likeness as long as it's authentic. So there's a lot of good things in this bill. And I think transferring multiple times does not help you graduate. So you still have an opportunity to transfer, but not every year. And, you know, there's also a part of this that helps you retain the players on your team.
1: So, Amber, why are so many people against the Protect College Sports Act, specifically from the side of the players?
0: Well, the issue is that the player doesn't have a seat at the table. And a lot of people say this thing should be collectively bargained, right? Akin to pro sports. And there you would have a players union. You would have a players union representative. And they would represent, of course, the entire mass of players in bargaining an agreement with the league. The problem is the landscape of collegiate sports. It's darn near impossible, if not completely impossible, for players to unionize. There are so many hurdles that would have to be jumped over, including different state laws, different federal laws. There's private universities, there's public universities.
1: And we wouldn't just be talking about football players.
0: And that's the other problem. People forget, this isn't 32 teams with 1,600 players like it is in the NFL. This is about a million players, if you want to also include JUCO and all the levels that exist, a million players across over 80 sports, Jonathan Zaslow. So this is no small task. You obviously are not going to have a singular union that can possibly represent the interests of all those players, because there's such unbelievably varied interests. And then we can add to that the complications of the fact that we're talking 3 to 5 years for what would be these union members. So it's just not going to happen.
1: I mean, whose interests mean more when you're talking about the sport of football compared to

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5: Back to school season means backpacks, schedules, and busy mornings. But there's one thing a lot of families forget to plan for. What happens when school germs start spreading and someone gets sick? Joining us now is Dr. Peter McCullough with some smart ways to be prepared before the school year begins. So, Doctor, back to school is exciting, but it also seems to be the time of year that families start getting sick again. Why does this season hit so many households?
6: Because people miss an opportunity, and that is to use nasal sprays and throat sprays twice a day preventively. These have been shown to reduce the common cold, flu, RSV, and other viral infections, but it has to be done twice a day on a regular basis.
5: What are some of the most common health issues that families run into once the school season does start?
6: The kids are back in school, they're coughing, they're sneezing, and they clearly spread viruses and other illnesses. 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
5: So is that what you recommend parents do now so that they're not scrambling later? 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
3: I'm Christine Lisi, continuing to get you ready for the first game of an MLB postseason quadruple header on ESPN Radio. White Sox at the Guardians. First pitch in 20 minutes. A pair of rookie lefties on the hill in Hagen Smith and Parker Messick. 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

0: With Messick, he hits the glove. Hedges set up down and away. He paints the corner, just does not get the call.
1: 1-2. Way outside, two balls, two strikes. The Guardians, who edged the White Sox for the AL Central title. Cleveland went 16-9 in September. And winning the division by a game. 2-2 pitch. And off the outside with a fastball, full count on Colson Montgomery. Third straight AL Central title for Cleveland. They've won four of the last five. Last year won the division with 88 games. This year it took 85 to get it done. 3-2 pitch. Swing and a ball topped foul to the right over near the White Sox dugout. There is activity in the bullpen for Cleveland right now. Daniel Espino loosening. He is a right-hander. Messick the 3-2. Swing and a ground ball back through the middle into center. Over toward right center, scooped up by Kwan, and Colson Montgomery snaps his 1-for-31 with a one-out hit, hit number 4 for the White Sox.
0: Well, Montgomery came in, and he was 0-for-24 coming into the Astros playoff series. He gets hit in the back or the back of the head, and then the next at-bat, he comes up, and he goes deep, and it was almost like, hey, you know what? That woke me up. Let's go. And nice piece of hitting right there. And that's the end of the day for Messick.
1: Stephen Vogt comes out to make a pitching change. As the righty, Daniel Espino, summoned by the Guardians. One out, top of the fifth inning of game one. 2-0 White Sox. This is the American League Division Series on ESPN Radio and the ESPN app.
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5: I'm Christine Lisi. It is currently 103 degrees in Los Angeles for game one of the NLDS. Braves at the Dodgers. 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Atlanta won 5 of the 6 meetings against the two-time defending champs in the regular season. LA's Tarik Skubal making his first career postseason start in a home game. His previous 6 career playoff starts for Detroit were all on the road. They hold for the Yankees lineup again as they open up the ALDS at the Rays, 6 Eastern. No Aaron Judge because of a calf injury. Tonight it is the Brewers and the Padres NLDS game one at 8 Eastern. Back to Greg Olson and Roxy Bernstein.
1: Christine, the new pitcher for Cleveland is the rookie righty, Daniel Espino, the native of Panama. Takes over, one out, top of the fifth, 2-0 White Sox. 4 1/3 from Parker Messick. And the top of the order, Mydroth, the right-handed batter, facing the righty Espino. Made 3 starts this year. Overall, 14 appearances. Through 15 1/3 innings, no record, and a 4.11 ERA. First base side of the mound, just above the belt with a set. Espino throws, and a fastball is outside, 99, it's ball one. Colson Montgomery at first. Nathaniel Lowe holding over there. Ramirez even with the bag at third. Infield swung around a little bit to the left. And the 1-0 pitch, and on the ground to second base. Could be two. Bazana flips to Rocchio. Makes the turn on to first. 2 double play. That was beautifully done by the Guardians. Wasn't hit all that sharp. But Bazana gets it to second base. And the momentum carrying Rocchio across. It was like a ballet act from Rocchio to retire the side.
0: Yeah, Rocchio really solid. Great coming across the bag. Almost throwing off the wrong foot, but turns it into a 4-6-3 inning-ending double play.
1: Second double play turns.

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1: Great to have you with us today, wherever you are listening. Dave O'Brien and Jess Mendoza, the Stanford legend. No score after two, so talking a lot about the weather, which nobody ever does anything about, by the way. I found that out the hard way, but it's the pitchers who are the hot ones right now.
2: Yeah, and they are honestly not fazed at all by 100 degrees. I mean, Derek Skubal looking really good. Pitched a season high, 101 twice. We got the last hitter, Austin Riley, to end the inning. And how about the surprise of Dylan Dodd, the opener? Again, Walt Weiss playing his cards right. He can get three innings out of Dodd. That is a win in a bullpen game.
1: 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So Atlanta to hit against Tarek Skubal. Easier said than done for anybody here in the third inning. Murphy, Kim, and Baldwin. It's 8-9-1 he gets in a nothing-nothing game. Game number one. And Skubal ready to throw the pitch right through the middle for strike one. He's touched 101 here in the early going. So the 8 days off have done him a lot of good. 6-3, 240. Here's his pitch. That's ball one downstairs.
2: Yeah, the biggest rust, you know, we will see for the Dodgers is their offense, and we've already seen it. Three straight strikeouts to end the last inning. And these pitchers, though, this is exactly what they needed.
1: Pitch to Murphy. Swing, ground ball, yank, foul. Down the third baseline on the ground. Well, Skubal said this week about not winning a World Series and what it might mean if he never wins one. And the question was, how would that affect your legacy? He said, if I retire and don't have one, well, that will definitely be something I don't know if I'll live down.
2: Wow.
1: So this means an awful lot to him on many levels. The pitch, swing foul down the right field line in the air, out of play.
2: It's crazy to talk legacy about a pitcher who has yet to even hit free agency, as he will this offseason. Still young enough where you feel like he's going to have a whole lot more years left. Two Cy Youngs, though, under his belt.
1: 1-2 pitch. Swing, grounded, foul, third base side.
2: Back-to-back Cy Youngs coming into this season. You mentioned the elbow issue, so didn't have maybe the same numbers that we saw that were astronomical, amazing the last two seasons, but has been better since coming over to L.A. from Detroit.
1: He kicks, he pitches. Swing and a miss. Well, that was a filthy curveball. 81 miles an hour. It took all afternoon to get there. He strikes out Murphy. One down.
2: Yeah, this is where the bend of the curveball compared to the changeup for these right-handed batters. And you got to understand, that's a 7-mile-an-hour velocity difference from the changeup that you expect from Skubal. Not the curveball, a rare pitch he does not throw very often, but gets a first strike out there.
1: It was Koufaxian. Here's the pitch to Kim.
2: Ran into him before the game.
1: Did you, Sandy Koufax? That one missed for ball one. Where did you run into Sandy Koufax?
2: I was coming down through the bowels underneath, grabbing some food, and I was leaving to head up here, and he was coming right in, literally ran into him.
1: 1-0 pitch in there for a strike. You just ran in to maybe the greatest pitcher who ever did it.
2: Yes, and I was like so wanting to just, okay, can I hang out with you? No offense to OB, but I think I'll be with Sandy Koufax for the rest of the game.
1: None taken. Swing at a pop foul back out of play right toward our booth and just below us. Alan Trexler, our outstanding producer, if his arms were just a little longer, by like maybe 3 feet, which would be unusual anatomically, but here's the 1-2. Swing fouled straight back to the screen. Sandy Koufax just ran into Sandy Koufax.
2: Yeah, said hello.
1: Like your next-door neighbor going out to pick up your mail.
2: And that's what he is like. I mean, he's like your next-door neighbor. I've had a few conversations with him. He comes to a lot of Dodger games. Usually sits in the third row right by the dugout, which I can't imagine. Probably 10 feet from Dave Roberts.
1: 1-2. Swing and a miss. Actually foul tip and held by Smith. And Smith with a good play to complete the K, and that's four of the last five by strikeout for Skubal. Something Sandy Koufax did hundreds and hundreds of times in his incredible career. Cut short by arthritis in that left elbow. There's Baldwin. First pitch swinging, and he fouls it straight back. That ran in right on the handle. Sandy Koufax has always been one of those fascinating figures because he never saw the spotlight.
2: Yeah.
1: And he prefers to be out of it.
2: Still.
1: But when he shows up, it's like, that's Sandy. Are you kidding me? The 0-1 pitch is swung on and missed.
2: I mean, there's a lot of celebrities that show up at Dodger Stadium. He'd be number one. Him and Billie Jean King. When Billie Jean King shows up here for me, I'm like, I just stop in my tracks. And I'm like, where are you going? I'd love to just continue to talk shop with you.
1: And I hear she's just the nicest person in the world.
2: The best.
1: The pitch outside. So to count 1-2 on Baldwin at a base hit, his first time up. No score in this one. Here in the top of the third. Derek Scoble trying to strike out the side. And the lefty pitching. And it's outside. Well, you do Dodger games. You grew up around here. You grew up coming to this ballpark as a kid with your dad. So you're used to that level of celebrity and running into those people.
2: Well, I never ran into them until I started working.
1: Right. 2-2. Swing fouled back to the screen. Well, that's not entirely true. With the career you had, you're used to having celebrities around coming to watch you play. Two balls, two strikes, two out.
2: Southern California is a cool place to grow up. A lot of great athletes come through here.
1: 2-2. Scoble trying to finish off Baldwin. Here's the pitch. Swing and a miss, struck him out. He goes down on a changeup. Don't look now, but Tarik Skubal is getting into one of his really, really good grooves. We're in the middle of inning number three here in game one. No score, Dodgers and the Braves. 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
5: Back-to-school season means backpacks, schedules, and busy mornings. But there's one thing a lot of families forget to plan for. What happens when school germs start spreading and someone gets sick? Joining us now is Dr. Peter McCullough with some smart ways to be prepared before the school year begins. So, Doctor, back-to-school is exciting, but it also seems to be the time of year that families start getting sick again. Why does this season hit so many households?
6: Because people miss an opportunity, and that is to use nasal sprays and throat sprays twice a day preventively. 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
5: What are some of the most common health issues that families run into once the school season does start?
6: The kids are back in school, they're coughing, they're sneezing, and they clearly spread viruses and other illnesses. 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
1: Well, when you think about the Atlanta Braves, you think about the Los Angeles Dodgers over the year, probably the first thing that comes to your mind, you know, going back many, many years, is pitching and starting pitching. And both of those have been outstanding for each of these.

0: Called a first, but foul.
1: That's a pitch he's got to be careful with. We've seen that two-seam now, OB, miss up. Matt Olson missing it, but that's a pitch he's got to get more down in the zone. It's not a hitter you want to miss on.
0: Crowd in L.A. holding their towels over their heads, the Blue Dodger towels. Here's the pitch. Breaking ball inside. And Olson just spit on that. Like he knew exactly what was coming there. No one knew the zone. 2-2. Acuna second. Albies on at first. 2-1 Los Angeles. But the Braves with the tying run in scoring position in the sixth. Scoobal about to uncork his 94th pitch today. Back-to-back Cy Young Award winner in the American League. Pauses at the belt. And the pitch. Swing at a high fly ball left field along the line. Hernandez right there creeping in, and he'll make the catch to retire the side. But here in the middle of the sixth inning, Atlanta on the board at last because of the Murphy home run. Dodgers lead it 2-1. 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
0: Well, there's something shifted here in game number one between the Braves and the Dodgers. The Dodgers carried a 2-0 lead into the sixth inning behind Tarik Skubal, who was pretty much unhittable. He had retired 15 in a row. Then he gave up the home run to Sean Murphy. He walked a couple of men, and he wasn't nearly as razor sharp as he had been. So we'll see how long he goes. Dodgers still have activity in their bullpen. I take it the bottom of the sixth inning. Dodgers 2, the Braves 1. And L.A. in their lineup will have Freeman, Hernandez, Tucker. So that's 4-5-6. Some big bats here. Against Smith, Schauber, Walt Weiss, the first-year manager of the Braves, delighted with his team's performance against the Phillies. He had Chris Sale playing a huge role in that. And today's had to piece it together with an opener and the rest of his bullpen. Freeman in on the left side. The first pitch to Freddie Freeman's outside, ball one. He has grounded to first, walked, and scored a run. He was aboard when Teoscar Hernandez blasted a two-run homer back in the fourth. And the pitch. That'll be inside.

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9: Years ago in San Diego, 2 years ago. Pitched in four Division Series games against the Dodgers in 2024. Here's the pitch. And that's a little bit high. 3-2 to count on Acuna. Dodgers up by four in the top of the ninth inning. In game number one, Scott ready, kicks and delivers. Swing and a liner, base hit into left field. That one through the shortstop side of third base. And Acuna stinging that for a leadoff hit. So good start for Atlanta tonight.
10: How big was that reverse call, which would have been strike three? And Acuna immediately going to his helmet, getting the call reversed, ends up working himself back into that count. Nice rip down the line.
9: Sends up Albies, who's gone 0-for-2 of the walk. Braves, good power throughout the lineup. Albies, 22 home runs. Here's the pitch. Swing, a high fly, center field. That's deep. Backing up Páez, turning around. Watch it sail. It's gone. Home run up into the pavilion. A two-run homer. And here come the Braves again. And that will make it a 5-3 game in the ninth inning with nobody out. Ozzy Albies with his second home run of the postseason, hit a two-run shot against the Phillies in the wild card round, and he strikes again.
10: That's why he's moved up into this three-hole. Remember, he started the postseason in the eight-hole. He had struggled in the month of September, and he has been red hot in the postseason. Does a nice job. He actually steps open, kind of cheats this fastball. Like we talked about, anything hit in the air. OB, this looked like a fly ball, maybe deep, but it kept on going to get out of here.
9: Brings up Matt Olson, who's thinking along those lines. The pitch, swinging a foul back, strike one. Nobody out. Two runs up there for the Braves in the ninth. It's 5-3 Dodgers. And in 100-degree heat, if it's airborne, it's got a shot. Here's the 0-1. Breaking ball, swinging a chopper along first, but foul. Two strikes on Olson. Michael Harris, another home run guy on deck.

0: Olsen belted 41 during the regular season.
1: Baseball's got rockets strapped to it. As soon as it gets in the air, it just continues to take off, get out of here. All the runs, 5 home runs between both of these teams.
0: 2 strikes on Olsen. Scott's pitch. Swing and a little number to third. Muncy will charge it, glove it from the grass. Throws to get him and one down. And Harris will be next. Atlanta making a charge here in the ninth. They've cut the lead to 2.
1: And again, it all started with Acuna just working that count, getting back into it, ended up getting a full count after what was going to be a strikeout. ABS already playing into this. He never would have gotten on base had he not been able to get that challenge.
0: Evan Phillips up in the Dodger pen. Here's Harris now, the pitch. Right through there, strike one. He's 0 for 3 today, a strikeout and a couple of groundouts. Looking to get it in the air. 0-1 pitch. Swing, ground ball, right side. Second baseman Edmund up and over and gets him. And just like that, 2 down for Atlanta. The Dodgers trying to make Mauricio Dubon the last man to swing today. He is 0 for 3. Blake Snell will start game 2 for the LA Dodgers. They just keep coming at you with the great starting pitching. One would have to believe if an out is made here by Dubon, it will be Chris Sale tomorrow, but Walt Weiss has not announced that.
1: It's got to be. You don't want to go back to Atlanta. The chance of going 0-2 is Dave Roberts is also coming out of the dugout. We've got Evan Phillips up in the bullpen.
0: Dave Roberts marching out of the third base dugout. He's going to make the call here. So he's going to go to the bullpen. With 2 down on the top of the ninth inning, and the Dodgers leading at 5-3, one more out to get. So your score 5-3 Los Angeles. 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
0: Dave Roberts selects to go with the reliable veteran in Evan Phillips to pick up this last out today. As Mauricio Dubon will be the batter with the bases empty. Moments ago, Ozzie Albies with a 2-run homer to make this a little more interesting than the Dodger fans would like here in the ninth inning.
1: Yeah, you were hoping you were a Dodger fan to have Tanner Scott come in and close this thing out. This is going to be a continued question mark for the Dodgers in the postseason. Who's the dude that can get it done in the ninth? It's supposed to be Edwin Diaz. All the money that they've paid him, and he is on the roster but has not even gotten up in the bullpen. They go to Evan Phillips, who, remember, was their closer for 4 seasons, had Tommy John surgery, did not return until the end of July this year, and has been very stable for them.
0: Edwin Diaz, by the way, with an 8.68 earned run average. So Dave Roberts will bring on Phillips, 31 games this season, 3-2, 3.46 ERA. Looking to get one final out, put this one in the win column for the Dodgers, but Dubon has other thoughts on the right side. And the first pitch from the right-hander, swung on and missed.
1: Dubon was selling out for something more inside. In fact, he stepped open. The pitch ended up being way away.

0: promised.
1: I took the garbage out.
0: No, I'm talking about all the work we need to get done around here.
1: I know. 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
0: How about a new bathroom and some overdue remodeling?
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10: Marty Houseberger. The Dodgers get a strong outing from Tarek Skubal and played long ball twice in the sixth to beat Atlanta 5-3, game one of their division series. Skubal goes six, surrendering a run and two hits, striking out seven. Right now, the Rays and Yankees no score in the bottom of the third. Chicago went with a bullpen game today against Cleveland, game one of their ALDS, and it worked. Five Chicago pitchers combined for a three-hit shutout. Manager Will Venable after Chicago's 3-0 win. Munetaka Murakami hit a two-run homer to propel Chicago. Coming off a big win against fourth-ranked Ole Miss, Florida came back to earth today in Missouri

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